0: 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If you're in one of these areas, you may not be seen by the driver. These four limited vision zones are in front, behind, and at both sides of the HGV. 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
1: Animals can't speak to drivers, but if they could, they would be asking us, telling us by the sounds of it, to put our litter and fruit waste in the bin. Because roadside litter kills an estimated 3 million animals every year. No wonder they sound miffed. So let's lend them a paw. Let's take our rubbish with us and bin it properly. National Highways. And what's that? They said thanks very much.
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0: If you're renting for the first time, here's something you need to know. 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
2: 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Then talk about the show coming up and where people can get tickets or if they can buy it on the door. Oh, no.
3: I think that's what we've been told to say. We just need to add
2: yes!
3: around it.
2: Right, who are we again? 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
3: My name is Alex Irons. What's your name?
2: And what? It's Sam Joseph. And we're
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2: comedians who like seem to harrow for the barren desert of lacking laughter. 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
3: It's absolutely free to come in, and we have 10 comedians every 2 weeks who are up and coming in the London and surrounding areas of the comedy scene. 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We do advise that you come early to avoid disappointment.
2: Yeah. Also, there's a happy hour between 5 and 8 at the Junction Pub for just £3 on many of the great drinks. And, you know, come up and we're in the function room above the Junction, and it's great fun. It's great fun. Please come and enjoy it because, you know, where else are these comedians going to get therapy?
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0: My dad said he knew our house like the back of his hand, but when the fire got going, he couldn't see the back of his hand. Mum was with my baby brother, trying to get downstairs. 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It was a good idea. Plan B. Saved his life and mine. I just wish he'd had it before the fire started. Then we'd all have got out.
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1: 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From Rodgers and Hammerstein to Leonard Bernstein and Irving Berlin, Cole Porter and Noel Coward to Lloyd Webber and George Gershwin. 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
1: This is

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of her cloud, but for the first time in a long time, she believed that one day she would again feel the sun. 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
1: Stu, it's
2: Hello.
1: Been a test. Do you know, I wouldn't even say general knowledge because your quizzes are so hard.
2: They are.
1: Has anyone got like top five out of five? I feel like Satel's done really well. Yeah, Tony usually does quite well as well.
2: Yeah, and Tony, yeah.
1: Okay, for
2: can be done.
1: It can be done. So if anyone that's listening at home or anyone that's never played Stu Possible, Stuart gives us five questions.
2: I do.
1: Are you going to give us multiple answers?
2: They are multiple answers, yes.
1: There's multiple answers and we have to correct the right answer.
2: Correct.
1: It's Stu Possible because they are the most ridiculous questions.
2: They are. Very random.
1: I mean, his brain is full of useless knowledge.
2: That's right. Yeah, exactly. Useless and useful.
1: Yes, definitely. So, everyone get your paper and pens at the ready.
2: Are we ready for questions?
3: I am.
2: If you're not ready, then don't worry. Okay, question number one. What part of your body would you find the cruciate ligament? That's the cruciate ligament. Is it the chest, knee, foot or arm? Question number two. Street artist Banksy is originally associated with which British city? Is it London, Manchester, Birmingham or Bristol? Question number three. How many horses are on each team in a polo match? Is it 8, 7, 4 or 6? Question number four. When did Big Brother first air on Channel 4? Is it 2000, 1999, 2001 or 2002? Remember back that far?
1: I used to watch it live.
2: Yeah.
1: How boring.
2: Yeah. question five then. According to McDonald's official website, how many calories does a regular Big Mac contain? Is it 180, 400, 380 or 550?
1: Okay.
2: If you know the answer, you can contact us via WhatsApp 0208 869 3959. If you don't have that on your phone, you should do. Just get it into WhatsApp anyway. 0208 869 3959. Contact us here live in the studio and we'll give you mention after the next song. Good luck.
1: Do let us know about the answers of this quiz.
2: Okay, are we ready?
1: Yeah.
2: How do we think we did? Okay.
3: I had five.
2: Wow, cool. Get you, Kate, over in the corner. Okay, here we go then. Question number one. What part of your body would you find the cruciate ligament, if I pronounce that right, chest, knee, foot or arm?
3: I said foot.
1: I went with knee.
4: Knee.
2: The answer is knee.
1: Boom.
2: There we go.
3: What did you go with, Oz?
5: Arm.
1: Where in the arm?
3: Elbow. The whole arm.
2: Just the
3: whole
2: knee.
3: Arm.
2: Question number two. Street artist Banksy is originally associated with which British city? London, Manchester, Birmingham or Bristol?
1: I was torn by this one.
3: I was torn between Bristol and Birmingham.
1: Bristol. I was torn between Manchester.
2: London.
5: I think.
3: I'm thinking Bristol.
5: I'm thinking Manchester.
2: The answer is Bristol.
1: Ah.
2: Well done.
1: Oh. What was that?
2: That wasn't an answer.
5: There we go.
2: Question number three. How many horses are on each team in a polo match? 8, 7, 4 or 6?
3: 4.
1: I went 7.
5: I went 8, but I'm not posh enough for polo.
2: The answer is 4.
1: Oh, really? Yes,
5: we got it.
2: Apparently so. Not that I play it, but yeah. Yeah.
1: 4?
2: Yeah.
1: 4.
2: 4.
5: That sounds like a very boring game.
2: Well, I've never played it.
1: On each side, I guess, yeah.
2: Yeah. When did Big Brother first air on Channel 4? 2000, 1999, 2001 or 2002?
5: 2002.
3: 1999.
1: I've got 2000.
5: 2002.
2: The answer is 2000.
1: Yeah!
5: Oh my God.
1: It's a year of my GCSEs.
2: Wow. Back in the day.
5: That's wrong.
1: Thanks.
2: Finally, question number five. According to McDonald's official website, how many calories does a regular Big Mac contain? 180, 400, 380 or 550?
3: 380.
1: I've gone 550.
5: I went 350 as well.
2: 380. The answer is 550.
1: Yeah.
3: How
1: Wow. That is madness, isn't
2: it? Exactly. Top up your answers. What Big did Matthew who did what did who get?
1: Did anyone get 5 out of 5? Yes.
5: I did not.
4: I got 1.
3: I got 2.
5: 1.
2: Kate, what'd you get?
5: 2. I was overconfident.
1: I got 3.
2: Wow.
1: Satel's killing these quizzes lately.
2: Wow. Get you, Satel.
4: Oh, my goodness.
2: Whoop, whoop.
1: Well done.
2: Cool.
1: Okay.
2: Gold star to Satel.

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2: Good morning, sir.
3: Hi, I'm checking in for my flight.
2: Lovely. Business or pleasure?
3: Holiday.
2: And where will you be staying?
3: With my parents. They live over there.
2: Lovely. Travel insurance?
3: Oh, no, thanks.
2: Have you got travel insurance?
3: No.
2: Check to see if you need any vaccinations?
3: No.
2: Checked out the local laws?
3: No, look. 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I'm just staying with my parents.
2: Is either of your parents A, a local lawyer, or the chief of police, B, fabulously wealthy, C, the owner of a private plane with its own fully trained medical staff, or D, none of the above?
3: D?
2: Lovely. Are you a superhero and, in fact, immortal?
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0: Hatch End, as we know, is a very popular place, especially in the Pinner, Hatch End, Stanmore area, and popular for loads of restaurants. But they're the upper end, I would say, politely. You know, they're not the very cheapy ones, but you know. So if you have a special occasion, then that's where you go. But it's easy to spot a restaurant in Hatch End, but. You know, a deer has been actually spotted in the Hatch End field. So what do you think of that, Ollie?
1: I mean, I think it's quite interesting that we do get wildlife in Hatch End and in Harrow, like, itself, like, still.
0: Mm. So it says that there was a concerned Harrow resident who's issued a warning to follow dog walkers after claiming they actually spotted a deer. Wow. So, I mean, take caution. But deers, they're lovely, surely. You know, they don't do any harm.
2: Yeah. Well, okay, so my cousin lives in near Richmond Park, which has lots of deers.
0: Loads of them, I know.
2: Yeah, they're pretty harmless. I mean, I've seen videos of dogs chasing them around, which is quite funny. But other than that, it's not much.
0: Yeah, because I was in Kenya literally 3 months ago. And I mean, there's so many there in the national sort of parks and places like that. And They are sweet. They're lovely. But then it's nice to see a deer in Hatch End because you won't expect one. What you do see loads of, but I love them. And they're foxes. I don't know why. There are loads of people say, oh, I hate the foxes. I like them. I like them. You know, we have loads on our street. When we take the bins out on Sunday night, unfortunately, we don't have wheelie bins. We are just the other side of the boundary between Harrow and Hillingdon. And what we had to do was to buy a dustbin, those black bins, you know, and make sure that the lid is tight. If not, the foxes will get in and make a mess of things, you know. But there we go. A deer in

0: one thing where we must commend are the nurses, the medical staff. They are doing a fantastic job, you know. And it is sad. I mean, I've been here 53 years in this country, and it's the first time that I've seen junior doctors and the nurses going on strike. It is sad. So we're not going to have a political debate about why they do it or is it justified that they do it. But it's just a sort of scenario where we appreciate them, and they do a great sort of they do a great job. Yeah, simple as that. So what do you think, June?
1: Yeah, I mean, I think it's important to just appreciate how significant their role is in the healthcare system. I didn't think the healthcare system could run without nurses.
0: Definitely. So something tells me in the grapevine that you did your work placement in this sort of field, right?
1: Yeah, so I'm originally from Korea, so I did a work experience placement in a hospital in Korea, a urology clinic, and rehabilitation clinic, all this stuff like that. So I was there for around 2 weeks, and of course my main role was shadowing the doctors.
0: Yes, yes.
1: But I had lots of experience with the nurses as well, and they were so amazingly kind to me.
0: Yeah.
1: They taught me how to do all the chartings, how to turn on the ultrasound.
0: Brilliant.
1: And they're so really nice and kind.
0: How old were you then?
1: Well, that was last year. So
0: last year. So yeah. Okay. So we know anyway. Yeah. So that's pretty good that they were sort of very proactive, and they were showing you things and how to use sort of gadgets. Well, gadgets, instruments.
1: So what
0: do I call them? Yeah, instruments and machines, which is very, very good, very good. So how long did you do that for?
1: So yeah, that was for 2 weeks.
0: And
1: I also need to mention that they deal with most of the patients.
0: Yeah,
1: and it's really commendable. It's really admirable in the way how they are so kind to patients.
0: Yeah, and I think it's the same situation in this country as well. You know, that the nurses do a lot of work, important work, I would say. And, I've never seen them very stroppy or moody or anything. Well, I haven't been, because many years ago, we used to go up on the wards and collecting requests, which unfortunately since the pandemic and the lockdown, it has stopped. But, I mean, they were always smiling and cheerful and all that. And, yeah, whatever that they say, and if they're asking for, no, I'm not going to talk about pay, but I think they deserve appreciation of some sort.
2: I mean,
0: financial one as well, definitely.
2: I mean, they do a lot of stuff like different job and different stuff around like the hospitals and stuff.

0: you like walking, Tejni?
1: I do like walking. I have to admit, I didn't necessarily used to like walking, but since we got our first dog,

0: like your start to the day, and it's become a routine. And so how long have you had your dogs for?
1: Well, so we had the lovely Sugar in 2017. So all of our dogs are rescue dogs, actually. Yeah. So we had Sugar in 2015. Unfortunately, she passed away during COVID.
0: Sorry.
1: That's okay. We've now adopted two more dogs, Indy and Brandy, who I mentioned, I think, last week as well, who are two border collies. They're actually a mother and daughter that we adopted. We weren't planning on adopting two, but I couldn't split them up. So I was like, yeah, we're getting two. So that's them. And we've had them for about a year and a half now.
0: I found that before COVID, I wasn't one of these people that would go for a walk. Like, it's like I would walk to get to places. I would walk to the bus stop. I would walk, you know, around London. And then it just became such a routine for a lot of us that, and that stuck, like, with, you know, kind of like a mixture of working from home and going into the office. Like, I relish my walks. I can't live without them almost. And I'm like, if I haven't walked one day because it's been quite rainy and I haven't, you know, I get quite annoyed. I don't know. So, that's been quite nice to kind of discover lots of great places to walk in the local area. Just like big up to Cannons Park, which is my local park, and that's the one I walk in quite regularly.
1: That's a lovely
0: park. About you, like, in kind of your neck of the woods?
1: So there's quite a few. So round the corner from me, round the corner from me, there's a Harrow recreational ground.
0: I do know that one.
1: Do you know it?
0: Yes, I went there a couple of years ago just to meet up with another one of our volunteers, Shrey.
1: Oh, nice.
0: Yeah, and it was summer and there was just like lots of people around and cafe, and it's just a nice place.
1: There is a cafe, there's lots of people, there's lots of dogs. There's a cricket field, actually.
0: I think people were playing cricket that day as well, on a Saturday. So
1: And there's a little railway station as well, a little train. So it's a lovely walk, and you know, and people seem to be quite chatty and friendly there as well. Whenever we take our dogs, there's always someone to chat with. So it's lovely. It's quite a nice social thing to do. And actually, interestingly enough, there are people that go and pick wild berries there, because I've seen a few people
0: like foraging.
1: Exactly.
0: And also, I guess, like, with dog owners, like, you it creates quite a community. Like, people, I see it in the part, like, they tend to all know each other, talk to each other. Dogs play with each other.
1: there's always something to talk about when you've got dogs. I guess it's a bit like kids. There's always something to talk about with kids as well. So it's common ground.

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11: 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It's 12 o'clock on the 4th of July, 2026. On our show today, we'll be talking about London Pride, US Independence, holidays, and Taylor Swift, plus music from Donna Summers, Madonna, and Taylor Swift. Welcome to Saturday Brunch.

0: Welcome, everybody. On the show today, you have me, Heather. You have...
1: Alistair.
2: Tim.
0: Welcome, everyone, and welcome to both of you as well. It's lovely to have you on the show. And on this day, there's two things. There's US Independence and London Pride.
1: Mm-hmm.
0: It's kind of... I think a lot of days have probably multiple things going on, to be fair.
2: Yes, yeah.
0: Yeah. Mm. I know I'll just probably briefly talk about London Pride. I mean, it's happening in central London. There's a march, I think, starting from, it's probably very close to Green Park area, going down to Trafalgar Square along Regent's Park. And it's the history behind it was, it was inspired by the Stonewall riots in 1969 in New York. So Stonewall is...
1: I think it was a regular club over in New York, right?
0: It is, yeah. It was a gay pub in New York that, at the time, you know, the police would raid it quite a lot, to be fair. So that, you know, it kind of then, the protest march happened there. And I think in the early 70s, we started having pride marches in London as well in the UK. So I think now it's still a bit of a protest march, but also a... It's fun as well. I've been in the marches. And, you know, even people of all ages, and you do see quite young people, you know, as well.
2: It's very inclusive, isn't it?
1: It's so interesting to see so many different variations on the flags as well.
0: It is.
1: Yeah, I mean, I did a little bit of research on what the individual flags for individual orientations actually mean, but it is so nice to actually see so many inclusive flags nowadays.
2: Yeah.
0: So if you're going out, sort of the usual sort of advice of, you know, take sunscreen, hat, water, that sort of thing, and have a good time, you know.
1: I
0: think that's the main thing. Mm. So, yeah, it's, you know, if you're going, have a great time, look after yourself and your friends, and yeah.
1: Yeah, and yeah. Obviously plenty of water in this weather.
0: Definitely. But also today is U.S. Independence Day, which we tend to think it is an American holiday, but it's also part of British history because, you know, it was considered a British colony and they rebelled.
1: Not just one British colony, 13.
0: Yes, that's true. That is true. I was reading on the BBC news website yesterday that at Kew Gardens, where they have the archives, they actually found a copy of the U.S. Independence document.
1: Wow.
0: It was something that I wouldn't have expected. I would have thought they would have been in America. But there are some copies over here as well. Apparently, it's one of 11 copies printed in Exeter, New Hampshire, in July 1776 to spread news of the American independence through the colonies before it was seized by British forces. So it was found by a volunteer called Michael Skurr. He said he remembers feeling butterflies in his stomach after he opened the paper and realized what it is and the historical significance. And, you know, that's quite a big find. And it did make me wonder, too, what else is in archives, whether it's Kew or elsewhere, that have been forgotten.
2: It's quite incredible, isn't it? A fairly important document.
1: Exactly. But of course, I mean, I've actually had the opportunity to go to the British Library in London. They have so many archives going back hundreds of years. I mean, everything, including including a copy of the Magna Carta, has actually been stored there. I mean, they literally have copies of so many different things. It's an excellent place to actually research, as well as so many others throughout the country.
2: Yeah. I was also, the song Independence Day, that was Donna Summer, was actually this surprised me. It was written by John Anderson and Vangelis.
0: Oh, really?
2: Which is associated with sort of electronic music, really, I suppose.
1: Yeah.
2: And it was released as a single, but didn't chart, and it became better known when Donna Summer covered it. So she actually covered it a year after it was written in 1982. Before it became a top 20 hit. Absolutely fascinating, isn't it?
1: Oh, definitely.
2: Who would have thought?
1: Yeah. Yeah, of course. I mean, so many songwriters are multi-talented, of course. Taylor Swift is... Taylor Swift obviously writes her own music. Michael Jackson used to write his own music. They're all multi-talented.
2: Yeah.
1: Admittedly, they do actually have their particular genre, but there are so many people that can actually write for several different artists, different genres.
2: Yeah.
1: And of course, that is genuinely an amazing skill.
2: Yeah. There's some surprising collaborations that aren't that well known. It's quite fascinating.
1: Oh, yeah. So true. I mean, Dolly Parton has actually collaborated with so many different people.
2: Yeah.
1: And, of course, Taylor Swift has been well known for collaborating with everybody from the Fall Out Boys right the way through to Pink Floyd.
2: Yeah.
0: Yeah.
2: Yeah, that's an unlikely combination, you'd think, wouldn't you?
1: Oh, exactly.
2: Pink Floyd and Dolly Parton.
1: Oh, exactly.
2: That's what makes it interesting.
1: Ah, true.
0: Yeah.
2: Taylor Swift, yeah.
1: But nevertheless, I mean, I think Dolly Parton's actually at least collaborated with a couple of different artists, including Molly Cyrus.
2: Oh, right. I didn't know that.
1: Yeah. What can I say? I just love Dolly Parton's work. And, of course, to a lesser extent, Molly Cyrus, but they both have that beautiful, beautiful set of vocals.
2: Yeah, yeah.
0: But it's amazing, as you say, how people can flex, and it works. Mm. And that's the thing. And I've heard also remakes of songs that are maybe more rock and roll or, you know, a bit, you know, I don't know exactly the genre, but not sort of dance music, that have been remixed maybe to dance music.
1: Oh, exactly,
0: or
1: exactly.
0: Or vice versa. Or kind of,
2: yeah.
0: And it's just, it's kind of taking that spark, that idea, and sort of refashioning it.
2: Yes.
1: Oh, exactly, yeah. Exactly. Plus, of course, I mean, it's always interesting to see what adverts use songs as well.
2: Yes. Yeah.
1: Yeah, I mean, half my class at uni were actually obsessed with old-time rock and roll because of its use on an advert.
2: Oh.
1: Yeah, mostly because of air guitar, but still, nevertheless, I think other games are available, of course.
2: Mm-hmm.
1: But nevertheless, I mean, that series of adverts was hilarious.
2: Yeah.
0: And it must be really difficult for, you know, maybe for me, I think it's difficult. Maybe if you're in, you know, you do this sort of thing, it's kind of fairly straightforward. But, you have to marry up the music to, you know, the advert or the product.
2: Mm-hmm.
0: And there's a bit of skill in that, I think, because it's very easy to get it wrong, you know.
1: Yeah. True.
0: Yeah.
1: I mean, to a certain extent, I mean, I've always found looking for the music tends to actually inspire certain ideas for adverts. I mean, we all know Tom Cruise sliding into a shot, playing old time rock and roll on the air guitar, and that inspiring the advert. But of course, I think there are so many decent adverts out there that are all inspired by the music.
2: And sometimes it's the other way around. Back in the 70s, we had the New Seekers with "I'd Like to Teach the World to Sing," and I think that started life as the advert for a soft drink brand. That then became a number one hit.
1: Mm.
2: And I think it was written for the advert originally, so they changed the lyrics. So that happened the other way around. It was quite interesting.
1: Oh, exactly.
2: Mm.
1: Yeah, I mean, obviously, my course actually had adverts as a module, but it's honestly surprising what deep dives you can actually do into certain topics.
2: Yeah.
0: I can imagine. Now, we're going to play a classic song by Cyndi Lauper, and it's True Colors.
1: And here we go.

0: And we're back.
1: We are back, and we're now going to talk about Taylor Swift. She just got married, didn't she?
2: Yesterday, I believe.
0: Yeah,
1: she did. Yes. Yeah, Madison Square Gardens.
0: Yeah. I mean, a beautiful place to get married, and certainly a beautiful place to at least propose as well.
2: Yeah.
0: But of course, so many of her fans are probably just kicking themselves that they didn't get their chance first.
2: But exactly. I sent an email, but she never responded.
1: Oh, I know.
0: Shame. Yeah, I've been to every concert.
2: Don't do it.
1: Yeah. But we're doing the songs, we're talking about, you know, how much respect we have for Taylor. You know, she's very young. She started young, but is very much involved in the music, both as writing, but, you know, working with her artists and producers and stuff. You know, and I think, I know there's a lot of people who perhaps don't like her or have said sort of not nice things. I think I really do you like her, and I know she's legions of fans who really respect and like her music.
0: Oh, undoubtedly. She's such an amazing singer. She's such an amazing songwriter as well. Plus, of course, she's so multi-skilled when it comes to the behind-the-scenes producing. Mm. Plus, she does put a genuine sense of humor into a lot of her performances.
2: Yeah.
1: She does, yeah. And I do find that, like, when I've watched some interviews with her, how down to earth she is. You know, she seems really approachable and you know, I can identify with her. She seems human. She's not like it's not gone to her head.
0: Oh, exactly. Yeah. She's so modest at considering the sheer amount she's worth.
2: And when you think also somebody of her high profile, obviously she has had her more than her fair share of criticism from some people. And that must be hard to deal with. When you're up there, that's kind of part of the course, as they say. But I think she's obviously a very strong person.
0: Mm. Oh, exactly.
2: We were talking earlier. I was watching the Netflix documentary with Taylor Swift, and that's where I really grew my respect for her. Mm. So the amount of work she puts into her craft.
0: Oh, exactly.
2: Her talent, just pure talent.
0: Oh, exactly. I mean, she's not just talented when it comes to the singing. There are so many aspects of the performance that she's puts hours of effort into.
2: Yes.
0: Yeah. I mean, any one of us would more than likely be exhausted after a couple of performances.
2: I couldn't do it on a plane and then constantly touring.
0: Oh, exactly.
2: No, I couldn't do that. Yeah. Personally.
0: Plus, of course, obviously, we mentioned Michael Jackson's film last week.
2: Thriller. Yes.
0: Yeah. Yeah. I cannot imagine the sheer lack of privacy most celebrities, including Taylor, must have.
2: Oh, yeah.
0: Yeah, it was undoubtedly one of the most lonely jobs you can imagine.
2: Oh, absolutely. I mean, it's not so you can just pop down to your local shop, is it?
0: No.
2: You
0: know what
2: I
0: mean? Oh, exactly.
2: Yeah, I do admire how they cope with that, because that must be really tough. It's very unusual, very almost inhuman to have that much attention on you.
0: Exactly. I mean, literally, you cannot go to any corner of the world and not have somebody who immediately recognizes you.
2: Yeah, absolutely.
0: But of course, don't get me wrong, a lot of these celebrities have ways of actually disguising themselves. It's not always successful, but they do actually have everything from decoys to they can literally do a costume change within a matter of moments.
2: That's incredible, isn't it? Undercover agent.
0: Oh, exactly. Matter of fact, I have no doubt Taylor could probably teach a course at the CIA this is how you change your outfit within about 40 seconds.
2: Yeah, well,
1: because she's changing them in about 40 seconds whenever she does her sets.
0: Yeah, exactly.
2: Yeah.
1: I remember Alanis Morissette was saying about the point of how lonely it is. Like, she was really famous. She's still very famous, very, very famous in the 90s. Mm. And she found that, she found it incredibly difficult. And I think, you know, whoever you are, probably there's an element of how difficult it is because you're always, you know, known. But I think, just to go back to that point, I think, I just remember in an interview she commenting on, you'd feel like you're in a fishbowl.
2: Yes.
0: Oh, exactly. I mean, I could not imagine how that makes people feel literally constantly on show.
2: Mm.
1: Yeah.
2: And then everything you do is scrutinized by the press.
1: Exactly.
0: Mm. Oh, exactly.
2: And they'll twist anything, any innocent thing, and they'll twist it into a big story.
0: Oh, exactly.
2: It's
0: exactly.
2: Very difficult.
0: I mean, I can actually remember seeing an interview with Taylor Swift where she was constantly being asked by the interviewer, okay, this is some random stranger you're sitting next to. How long have you been dating? I mean, it literally brought her to tears.
2: Yeah.
0: I could not imagine that.
1: It's very intrusive. No. Like, I do find an element of the media can be a bit intrusive in that sense.
0: Oh, exactly.
1: It's not, maybe it's not just the media, but I think there is that interest and intrusion in people's lives. And and also the pressure that you can't have an off day. You can't have a bad day.
2: No.
1: At least in public.
0: Exactly.
2: That is another thing, isn't it? When they're on tour, every night for an extended period of time, they've got to be an absolute top performance.
1: Yeah.
2: And they're the same as all of us. We have good days and bad days. So when they get up, they don't feel really like doing it, and they still have to do it. I just wonder what it takes, that drive that you have to have. Mm. That must be so tough sometimes.
0: Ah, exactly. Not just drive, but love of the craft as well.
2: Yeah.
0: Plus, of course, the honest love of their fans. It may not be my best day, but my fans have actually paid to actually see me.
2: I owe it to them to give my best performance. But it's holding that professionalism every single night during a tour.
0: Mm. Exactly. Mm. I mean, don't get me wrong. There are a lot of artists that have actually had random claims against them. But realistically speaking, I couldn't imagine that part of it either.
2: No.
1: I guess it takes incredible strength. But also, I'm sure that the team around her are managing that as well. Like, and it's probably her managing herself of like making sure she for instance, has down days or rest days or how do you manage that? So you are. It's probably very similar to like an athlete. Because let's say Wimbledon or football or whatever the sport is, you're kind of building up to peak to that performance peak. You know, but you can't be performing 365 days a year like that.
2: No.
1: You need to have periods of rest and downtime. And, I'm sure there are probably injuries and things as well whatever, or tiredness. And, you don't want to burn out or have, serious injuries anyway.
0: Oh, exactly.
2: Yeah.
0: Although, don't get me wrong, there have been actors and actresses that have actually turned up, that have actually had an injury, but knowing full well, if I actually say this, I will lose the gig. And, of course, there have actually been people that have done extensive, martial arts scenes in a film with actual broken bones, and they've still performed.
2: Yeah.
0: That is both dangerous and commendable to a certain extent.
2: I suppose the adrenaline can sometimes drive people on.
0: Oh, exactly.
2: And, I mean, there was recently, just slightly off topic, but Rod Stewart recently I saw was quite ill.
1: Oh, right.
2: And he was struggling. He was on stage, he was struggling to stand up, and he had a nurse just off stage with an oxygen mask.
1: All right.
2: And he's still performing, he's still doing it. Very tough.
1: I have a vague memory of, and I have every respect for is it Capaldi? I forget his first name. It's the singer.
0: Yeah.
1: I think he's Scottish singer, if I remember. Do you remember his first name, Alistair?
0: Capaldi.
1: Is it Peter?
0: Peter Capaldi, the actor or the singer?
1: Singer.
0: Singer.
1: I know he's been very open about his struggles with mental health.
2: Yes.
1: And I think sometimes he wasn't able to perform because of that. And I think, too, the very fact that he has been open, said, look, I struggle with my mental health, I think that stuff like that has had really positive impacts of people, like people can relate, and people actually, if he's struggling, it's okay for me to say, actually, I'm struggling as well.
0: But
1: it just goes to show the pressure. And sometimes some artists say, like, right now, I just can't do this. Mm. And I think if you manage it well, then, people probably will be forgiving and understand that as well.
0: Yeah.
2: And Billie Eilish as well, she struggles with mental health.
0: Yeah,
2: and,
0: of course.
2: It's a kind of an industry they're in, which is probably not the best thing to be in if you're struggling. But there again, they're driven to do that. Mm-hmm. And it partly is what makes them who they are, that makes them an expressive artist, obviously.
0: Yeah.
2: So, there's a couple of things going on there, a push-pull thing going on, I suppose.
1: Mm.
2: Yeah.
0: Yeah, I mean, there are a lot of artists, singers, for instance, that actually put, at least take a lot of inspiration from their pain and actually put it into the music.
2: Yes, absolutely.
0: Yeah. Whether that's an entirely healthy thing, I'm not qualified to say. But
2: I think it can be very healthy, cathartic, that you're expressing it. Mm-hmm. Yeah, yeah.
1: And I do think some of those songs where people are talking about more difficult things, people can really relate to. If it's like, you know, if a mental health thing, or, you know, I know other artists have dealt with other very difficult and challenging topics. Mm-hmm. And it's a way to kind of raise these things and perhaps start a conversation about
2: definitely.
1: Them.
2: Yeah, yeah, definitely.
0: Yeah, I mean, to a certain extent, I mean, I know that doctors do suggest music therapy, for instance. I mean, I don't pretend to actually be able to play any instruments particularly well, but I mean, to a certain extent, I can see the benefit of using it as a therapy in some ways.
1: Mm. Well, I think art therapy is quite useful for
2: definitely, some people.
1: And I think it's a way of expressing yourself and a starting point, you know, if you have talking therapy, let's say, as well, that if you have that in conjunction with art therapy, it can kind of help you work through things and help you kind of talk about it.
2: Mm. Yeah, definitely. Yeah.
1: Yeah.
2: I know
1: there's a lot of therapies. I think even gardening, you know, there's kind of...
2: It's like that also a lot of people say that listening to sad songs when you're feeling sad can sometimes lift you out of it, because it's sharing an experience and you're expressing it, and it's like an energy, isn't it? When you're feeling down, it's like if you release that negative energy, you can lift yourself. And I think that's a role that music plays as well.
0: Definitely. Yeah. Of course, I've heard of numerous cases where people have actually used comedy or comedy, or at least humor, as a way of actually coping with certain situations. I vaguely remember that Jimmy Carr, the comedian, has actually mentioned that somebody contacted him and emphasizing that she was on the verge of a very dark moment. She'd actually listened to a couple, while she was actually waiting for her family to go to sleep, to actually take a particularly dark next step. She'd actually been watching a lot of Jimmy Carr's work, found it hilarious, and just used that to actually keep going.
2: Yeah.
1: Indeed, yeah.
0: And of course, she was literally 10 years after that moment when she reached out to him.
1: And I think stuff like that can have such an impact on
0: people
1: and help them through. So we're going to move on to Holiday by Madonna, which I know we were talking about some very...
2: Deep
1: things.
2: But
1: we are going to be getting on to talking about Holidays. So,
0: and since a lot of us actually see Holidays as actually a relatively lighter and upper mood, with any luck, this will actually bring us on to a lighter topic.
2: Yes, indeed. Definitely.
1: So, Holiday by Madonna.
0: And here we go.

0: And we're back.
1: So holidays. Hello. So what? What's your? I guess to start it off, you know, what was your favorite holiday so far?
0: Well, when I was younger, I mean, I actually, when I was living back in Germany, my family regularly took us to the south of Spain. I mean, it was a short enough trip that we didn't want to worry about actually flying, so we regularly actually drove. And of course, literally one of my weirdest memories when I was about 8 or 9 was my dad literally driving for 2 days to get to the south of Germany. It was kind of weird. Mm. This was literally before sat-nav, but I still have no idea how we actually ended up going through Switzerland to go to Spain.
2: Mm. Mm. Crazy, isn't it? I remember, many years ago, we did a trip to Amsterdam. This is before the one I was talking about earlier.
0: Oh, yeah.
2: And we just, it was a bit short-sighted. We only booked a day. And we drove down and came back the same day.
1: Oh, that's brutal.
2: And it was very, very punishing.
1: Yeah.
2: And I wouldn't recommend it, because it was like literally we stopped by a station, got on a train, went into central Amsterdam, and then back out again, and then we missed the ferry on the way back. Oh. So we're driving all the way through France and Belgium, or Belgium and France on the way back.
1: Yeah.
2: So, and quite a long drive, and we get to the ferry, we just missed it.
1: Ooh.
2: And I wouldn't recommend it.
1: No.
0: Oh, definitely, definitely.
2: It's quite a, big thing. But last time I went by plane, and it's literally half an hour flight.
0: Oh, exactly,
2: much quicker, yeah.
0: Yeah, plus, of course, Amsterdam is a beautiful city. I mean, so many decent museums, plus, of course, the canals as well.
2: Mm.
0: Yeah, I mean, don't get me wrong. I know that Amsterdam has a kind of a mixed reputation, but it is such a beautiful city.
2: It is. There's so much to see there. It's worth spending time there.
0: Oh, exactly, exactly.
2: Definitely, yeah.
0: Yeah, but nevertheless, I mean, I'm one of those people that sadly has never actually left Europe, but there are so many places within easy reach of the UK.
2: Yes.
0: And within the UK itself, there are such beautiful places.
2: And yeah.
1: And that's such a contrast to North, if you look at Canada and the States. So I'm from Canada, and Canada and the States are such big countries that, you know, you can drive for hours and be in the same province or state.
2: It's
1: huge. And it's quite diverse because you have, like, the east, you know, eastern side, you have, like, Nova Scotia, you know, it's Pacific side, you have Nova Scotia, New Brunswick, Prince Edward Island, you know, Newfoundland, and you go right out to British Columbia, and there's so, very diverse. Sadly, I've seen a fair bit of kind of southern Ontario and southern Quebec in the Maritimes, or what we call the Maritimes, which is those eastern provinces in the Pacific. There's a whole lot of Canada I haven't seen. Coming here, like, it was such an adjustment. Things are so much closer.
2: That's what we're kind of used to, really. I can't imagine what it would be like to feel particularly, say, Central America, where you're completely landlocked.
1: Yeah.
2: And to get to the nearest coast would take you days, probably.
1: Yeah.
2: I can't imagine what that's like, because the advantage of being in the UK is you can get in a car, drive for a couple of hours, or get a train, and you can be at the beach fairly quickly. Mm. And, it must be quite a culture shock when it happens. When you came here, did you feel that it's so much easier to get around?
1: Yeah, at least with public transport, it's a lot easier. Granted, like, I did visit Switzerland when I was 19, because part of my family is Swiss. So that was where it's like, oh, everything is really close, because I went from a very big country to a very small country. And it was a bit of, that was the culture shock. So by the time I got to Britain, which I have 24, it was a bit like, okay, it's probably not as small as Switzerland, but, you know, it's still a smaller country. So at least I kind of understood that.
2: Yeah.
1: But getting around, as you say, is a lot easier, where, you know, people fly. Like, if I were, you know, if I was in Toronto or Ottawa, I would fly to Vancouver, I'd fly to Nova Scotia. You know, I had an uncle in Nova Scotia, and driving from Ottawa is a 2-day drive.
2: Wow.
1: You know.
2: That's huge, isn't it?
0: Yeah.
1: It's huge.
0: Yeah. Of course, when I was actually 9, literally when I was going to Spain, it was literally across

0: so at least 4 different countries.
1: Mm.
0: And of course, that's not even taking into consideration the microstates. I mean, literally right between Spain and France, you have Andorra. Literally between Switzerland and Austria, you have, I think, Liechtenstein. Mm.
2: Mm-hmm.
0: It's literally one of those sneeze and you miss it sort of situations.
1: Yeah.
0: I mean,
1: yeah.
0: I know at least a dozen different people that have literally accidentally gone through an entire country and completely missed it.
1: Mm. Mm.
2: Well, it was funny because when I was in Switzerland to visit family, there are even parts of Switzerland that you have to drive. It's easier and quicker to drive through Germany.
0: Mm.
2: And I was in the car thinking they had, you know, we went through in the German, you know, when at the checkpoint, and he was like, 2 Swiss, 1 Canadian, yeah, go through. Mm. And I was like, I remember saying to my cousin, oh, I'm a bit disappointed I didn't get my passport stamped. And she's like, right, park the car, grab my passport, and she went, got it stamped for me, bless her. But it was so interesting, that kind of, like, I'd never experienced that, where you're kind of driving through another country to get to another bit of the country you're in.
1: Yeah.
0: But of course, that's after the European Union. I mean, I can actually remember being in Germany during the Cold War. And of course, literally the free for all that we actually had to go through when it comes to going from West Germany to West Berlin.
2: Mm.
0: I mean, there are YouTube clips on what the military actually had to do during that period. Literally, one person gets out of the car, presents their passports to a guard. They then go into a border station. Out the border station, present themselves to the guard again. Back into the car, drive for a couple of miles. Do the exact same thing on the other end.
1: Yeah.
0: Mm. And there is literally a free-for-all. Whether you're actually in civvies, whether or not you're actually in military uniform, you literally have to salute the guard as you actually go in, salute the guard as you go out. You can, and this was literally at the beginning of the Red Dwarf situation, you can very easily see a couple of British soldiers taking the mickey.
2: Mm. Yeah. Mm. What was interesting, actually, before 9/11, that the US-Canada border is the longest undefended border.
0: Mm.
2: And it used to be, when I was growing up, because we did it on occasion, you know, when I was, again, actually, when I say, it's one of the few times where sometimes we'd go down and, actually, we mainly go down and do a bit of shopping.
1: Mm-hmm.
2: We didn't have to have our passports.
0: Mm-hmm.
1: Yeah.
2: Now you do, because of the whole 9/11. But that was an experience, you know, coming over here and actually having to make sure I had my passport with me whenever we traveled.
1: Yeah, yeah.
2: You know, so it was, that was, again, part of, but it was part of the experience. And I think once you're in the EU, is it the Schengen area, if I said that right? I think once you're in, it's, you know, it's like, okay, yeah, you're in. But it was just a very different experience of, you know, going from at least a continent north and, you know, Canada and the States, where I think a lot of people didn't have passports at the time because they didn't travel out, you know, which is...
1: Yeah.
0: But of course, I mean, there is the issue of actually having to pay a toll when you're going between the UK and Wales, but... I suppose so many border people are actually injured just by having people throwing coins at them as they're actually fleeing Wales.
1: Yeah.
2: Is that more to do with the tolls on the bridge, or is that...
0: Yeah,
2: it's a toll bridge.
0: Yeah. But of course, literally, you can just imagine so many people trying to flee Wales.
2: Why would we want to flee Wales? It's a beautiful country.
0: True, but realistically speaking, there's just a weird cultural issue between the English and the French. As far as I see it, both cultures are slightly weird. And for the record, before anybody asks, eine Kite und Recht und Freiheit für das deutsche Vaterland. I'm not from here. I can take the mickey.
2: Every culture is unique, you know.
0: Yeah, and true.
2: I mean, personally, I like to experience different cultures. Yeah.
1: I've been to Wales a few times. It's a beautiful part of the world.
0: Yeah. I mean, the beaches are amazing. I literally actually managed to fly my drone for a project on this beautiful beach in Wales. It was genuinely a lovely experience actually seeing the sunshine flow through the rain.
1: Yeah.
0: But nevertheless, I mean, there are certain parts of Wales that I've always wanted to visit, mostly because of seeing the RAF jets practicing. Plus, of course, I mean, don't get me wrong, Wales does have its interesting cultures. I mean, there are debates about whether or not King Arthur might have been Welsh.
2: I've heard that. Yeah. Well, somebody's mentioned a beach, and we do have something by the Beach Boys, don't we?
0: Yes, we do. Ah, perfect intro.
1: Yeah.
0: And
1: good sake.
0: Here we go. Hello, Beach Boys.

0: So, Tim, you mentioned recently that you rewatched the UK version of The Office.
1: Yes,
0: didn't you?
1: Yeah. I've been watching, I've seen it so many times,
0: yeah.
1: but I decided I think I'll watch it again right from the beginning. And I'm still really, there's still lots of surprises because there's so many subtleties in the characters. And there was stuff that I didn't notice first and second time round. But it was a fantastic comedy, so well observed, and I was curious about the actress who played Dawn Tinsley, I think it was. Her father is Jasper Carrot, and I didn't know that.
0: No,
1: I looked her up, and I was surprised to find that.
2: Yeah.
0: I mean, Jasper was really, I remember he was like really popular in the early 2000s.
1: Yeah. Of course, that wasn't his real name.
0: Oh, wasn't it?
1: His surname's Davis. I can't remember his first name now. But known as Jasper Carrot, but surname Davis. And I was thinking, I haven't seen her in much, but she's been in loads of stuff. She was in one episode of One Foot in the Grave.
0: Yeah.
1: And she's starred in, she's been in many, many different productions, film and TV.
2: Mm-hmm.
1: I didn't realise, but so much different character. The characterisation in The Office is superb.
2: Oh, exactly.
1: They're so believable.
0: And painfully true. And
1: painfully
0: like,
1: true. Oh, yeah.
2: Yeah, I mean, you can literally just imagine so many of those little situations just being brought from real life.
0: Yeah.
1: I mean, I've worked in an office for many years, and it's so typical of The Office.
2: Mm.
0: Yeah.
1: There's so many characters that remind me of people I knew in The Office.
2: Mm.
1: But the funny sales rep, the Chris Finch character,
0: Exactly.
1: They're everywhere.
0: Exactly. And I think that's what makes it so popular, because people can relate to it, right?
1: Yes. Yeah.
2: I mean, for every character the writer is probably based on a real person.
1: Mm.
2: That's probably based on one of a dozen different people. Fans can literally take, I know somebody like that. I know somebody like
1: that. Yes. Yeah.
2: Yeah. Plus, of course, I love the ability to actually just live stream certain TV programs. I mean, you may miss a joke here, subtle bit of scripting there. And the ability to just live stream it so many times, you can literally pick it apart and pick out so many different things.
1: Yeah, yeah.
0: But I think that's the joy of rewatching things.
1: Yes.
0: Being able to do that, because I've done that. You know, I've gone back and watched some of the episodes or rewatched some of the episodes of The Office and felt the same. But there have been other things, whether it's films or programs, I've gone back and rewatched them. And you do pick up stuff. You get the subtleties. You see things differently. And I think even with time, if I kind of go back to it maybe in a couple of years later, you see it differently.
1: Yes,
2: exactly. I mean, there are so many subtle things you miss the first couple of watchings. I mean, since I've actually done a TV production course, I've actually really gotten into certain TV programs just to actually analyze everything from script to camera angles. I mean, there's so many things you can actually you can miss.
1: I mean, there's so much non-verbal interplay between the characters. Very subtle things, so they can show somebody's embarrassment without saying it. You just see it. You can see what the thought process. The David Brent character.
2: Yeah, exactly.
1: You think he's I'm not sure. You kind of change. You become more sympathetic to him as the series goes on.
2: Yeah.
1: At first, you think this guy would never actually make it. He wouldn't survive as a boss. But then, as it goes on, you start to feel sorry for him.
2: Mm.
1: He's trying to be the celebrity, the entertainer.
2: Oh, exactly.
1: And it's hilariously funny.
2: Mm.
1: Very painful, like you say.
2: Oh,
1: but
2: so
1: at the same time, you feel sorry for him. At the end,
2: exactly.
1: He's... Yeah.
2: But of course, there is the obvious decisive question. What's funnier, the British version or the American version?
1: Oh, well, I think... Obviously, the American audience are a very different
2: kettle of fish
1: thing. And I did like the American version. I found it was much less subtle than the English version.
0: That's American culture, I think.
1: Yeah,
2: exactly.
0: North American culture and British culture. And it's not a criticism, but it's just different.
1: Mm. Yes, yeah. To them, it's like it has to be more obvious, more up front.
2: Yeah, exactly. I mean, there's so much interplay when it comes to our comedy. I mean, there's so many different programs that have actually been analyzed by Britain, Germany, France.
1: Yeah.
0: So the next song we're going to play is 9 to 5 by Dolly Parton.
2: Hello, Dolly. And here we go, 9 to 5.

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We'll leave you with some music from Stereophonics. 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
1: Welcome along. It's Harrow Today for a Tuesday. Very special Tuesday because we have Councillor Anjana Patel, Mayor of Harrow, with us. Madam Mayor, welcome. It's great to have you here. Thank you very much for taking the time. I know you're a busy lady, but thank you for coming down.
2: Thank you for inviting me to Harrow Radio.
1: Yes, looking forward to the next hour, and we've got lots of questions for you. So I hope you're okay for us to kind of interrogate you a little bit, but love to have that conversation with you. I think I'd like to start, if that's okay, with what got you to this point, and what did you decide to pursue a career in local government when you were sort of in education, or how did it all start for you?
2: As far as the political career is concerned, it wasn't meant to. It's by accident that I came into politics.
1: Okay.
2: Because I was a banker, obviously looking after two children, very busy life, working in the city. So politics was nowhere on my radar, and nobody comes from politics as far as my family is concerned.
1: Okay.
2: But things happened, and I felt that was not right, what happened to me and my son's admission, and that really got me. And I decided that instead of complaining, you need to find out for yourself. Okay. Exactly what happened, why it happened. And I also thought about it that I'm not the only one who might be going through what I'm going through. There may be other people in the same situation.
1: Yeah.
2: And I say to myself, okay. And then obviously I was asked by a few people to actually stand in the local politics. I had no interest, and I said, that's not me. But then they said, oh, it's nothing, just come along, and, you know, it's not a lot to do, blah, blah, blah. And I said to myself, oh, is it? And then filled in a form and stood in a seat where everybody was thinking that I won't be able to win anyway. and then I said to myself, nope. If I'm putting myself in, I give 100%.
1: Absolutely.
2: And I worked solidly for nearly 2.5 months. And obviously, on the night of the election, to everyone's surprise, I actually won my seat in 2002. And I believed, I'm a very spiritual person.
1: Yeah.
2: I believed in my God and I believed in my guru.
1: Yeah.
2: And I knew that I had blessings from both of them. So I had to put myself, I said to myself, I put 100% in.
1: Yes.
2: The rest is up to, you know, God, what is decided. And obviously, people say that, you know, when you work hard, you get your reward. And I think that was my reward for working very hard. And I became a councillor in 2002.
1: Oh, congratulations. That's an excellent story. And becoming mayor was something that you also had in mind? Or was that something else that happened by, you know, good fortune?
2: This is something that it was my mum's wish. It was my mother who wanted me to become a mayor.
1: Okay.
2: I was a cabinet member and I was quite happy to continue with my position as a cabinet. But for many, many years, my mum has been saying to me, you must become a mayor, you must become a mayor.
1: Mm.
2: And my mom's health is not very good now.
1: Right.
2: And I said to myself, I think this is the right time now to do it while she's here, she can actually see it.
1: Yes.
2: And I tell you, the smile on my mom's face when my ceremony happened on the 15th of May, I made her day. And that smile was kind of
1: that made it
2: million work. Pounds worth. I mean, you can't put a price to it, how happy it made my mom.
1: I can imagine.
2: So I'm really, really glad and thankful to my mom that she actually, you know, pestered me to become a mayor. And I'm thankful to her because I see so much more as a mayor now, which I wouldn't have seen as a cabinet member or as a councillor. So I'm really, really thankful and grateful to my mom that she pushed me to become a mayor.
1: Let's hear it for the mayor's mum. What's her name?
2: Kamala Ben Patel.
1: Kamala, fantastic. All right, another question. Shree, what have you got?
3: Okay, so I think this leads quite nicely on, but in terms of the role, obviously you said that it was very personal to you, your journey in pursuing the whole career, I guess. So in terms of the role so far, what's been the most rewarding aspect of serving the community?
2: Every time I'm able to help anyone, whether it is in my ward or whether it is in Harrow or whether it is outside Harrow, when I'm able to help people, when I'm able to guide them, when I am able to do whatever I can, it actually makes me so happy and makes my position worthwhile, that I'm glad that I'm in a position where I can actually make a difference to an individual's life.
1: Yeah.
3: That's lovely. And I think, again, this leads quite nicely on. You have two particular charities that you support. One is Harrow Samaritans and the other is Harrowvia.
2: Yes.
3: Could you talk to us a little bit about those charities and why you picked them?
2: Yeah, Harrow Samaritans, we all know about. It's, again, a voluntary organization like you. You are all volunteers here at Harrow Radio. And so is the Samaritans. Now, being a voluntary organization and going on, because they are also celebrating their 60th year, like Harrow is celebrating their 60th year. And to have volunteers run service for 60 years is not easy. Mm. And I personally felt that some of the volunteers have been there for 40 years.
1: Really?
2: 40 years doing volunteering. Because actually, whichever charities I chose, I actually went to see the charities myself and spoke to people, spoke to volunteers, and then I have chosen the charities that I have chosen. And I was very impressed by the work that they do. And in today's world, we all know, everybody says they're very busy. Mm. They haven't got time for anyone. They haven't got time to listen to anyone's problem. Here, people are listening to your problems for 40 years and still going. And I think that really impressed me. And so I chose them as one of my charity. The other charity is called VIA, or VIA, V-I-A. They deal with people who's got alcohol and drug abuse, drug habits, and they help them out. They help them to come out of this habit. And what I saw there was a live, person who actually gave me his life experience about coming out of a habit after 23 years. And I think that also impressed me a lot, that this is a place where somebody can just walk in without any referrals or anything from anybody, doctors or anybody, and you can just walk in and the people help you. If you are willing to, they can help you come out of this habit. And they also help people with smoking and vaping as well. They help them as well. But the main is to do with alcohol and drug. And I think this is a problem in our community, and it is a problem in every communities. And I know that it is a taboo in some of the communities to even talk about it. And so I thought that let's talk about it.
1: Yep.
2: Let's have a dialogue. You know, let's talk. Let's get that person, whoever is suffering in whatever community, get help. And I think that is why I chose that charity as well.
1: Very worthwhile. And I think we need to get them down here as well for
3: Absolutely.
1: Them to talk about it.
3: Mm.
1: Kate, you've got a question.
4: Yeah. I guess... Do you have any advice for sort of young leaders or, you know, aspiring public servants in Harrow if they wanted to get into public, you know, service?
2: By all means, as far as public service is concerned, we need all kind of people. We need people from young, you know, middle age, old, from all ethnic backgrounds and everyone. So I guess that, yes, it would be nice to have young people to come in to local politics and also to give their views, because we know that everybody's got their own different needs as far as the council is concerned. So if a young person would come, he would come with that perspective as well and put themselves forward, that this is what is required in the community. So I would say definitely. But as far as I'm concerned, I would just say to young people that you must have a lot of humility in you and serve with humility. If you got that in you, then you are the right person for this job. But that is something which is essential, which is very much needed in this job.
1: Good
2: humanity.
1: I'd agree with that. Good advice. Mm. One more before we take a break for some music.
4: Yeah, on the subject of music, I guess what kind of role does music play in sort of bringing the community together in Harrow, do you think?
2: We all know music has got no language, got no religion, has got nothing, right? Music is music. And it doesn't matter whether it is played in whatever language. If it's just music and if you listen to it, it is very, very soothing, and it's very important as well. And doesn't matter what problems you have, when you're listening to music, it goes away. It doesn't matter in it's coming from, whichever country it is coming from. Mm. Music is music. So I would say that music has got answer to a lot of questions that we, a lot of problems that we have as well in our community nowadays. Music is an answer to that as well.
4: That's great.
1: I think we'd all say hear, hear to that, wouldn't we? Mm-hmm. All right, we're going to, on that subject, take a piece of music. We'll be back with the mayor of Harrow in just about 3 minutes.
5: Harrow today.
1: Ladies and gentlemen, if you didn't know, that round of applause was for our Kate, who voiceovered that last ad, and she did a fantastic job. We are back with Councillor Anjana Patel, who is our mayor of Harrow. And we've got a question here from Ollie. What do you got, Ollie?
6: Before you said you with it, I'm a councillor and now obviously mayor of Harrow. So, what are the main differences between those two roles, and what role did you prefer?
2: The role as a cabinet member and a role as a mayor.
6: Yeah.
2: Role as a mayor is a good one because you get to see a lot of people, your communities, your schools, your voluntary organization, ordinary people. People turning 100, you see them as well, because a mayor goes and see whoever becomes 100 in our borough, a mayor goes and see them as well. So I think as a mayor, you get to see a lot more things because you get invited to a lot more things. You also do a lot of openings of places and things like that. So I think it's all very, very good things that you do. And as a cabinet member, you have to actually have to make a decision on things. And sometimes some people may not like it, other people like it. So you are not liked by everyone. But as a mayor, everybody likes you because everybody wants to see you. But as a cabinet member, not everybody likes you and everybody wants to see you. So there's a difference between the two. So I don't mind actually being mayor all the time.
6: So would you say this is the more fun job?
2: This is a definitely fun job. In this job, you get to see so many things that you would not be able to see otherwise. So yes, it's definitely a fun job. This is, but at the same time, carrying a responsibility of being the first citizen of Harrow, and so your behaviour is kind of recognised when you even in the borough or outside as well, and this is how people will see you and judge you as well. So as a first citizen, you really have to behave yourself as well.
1: Okay, we are in the best behaviour this evening, so that's okay. Lee, a question from you.
7: So, Mayor, you obviously every day have a busy schedule ahead of you, meeting numerous people in numerous places across the borough. But it's also important, no doubt, for you to have some you time and maybe practice some mindfulness. So I just wonder, as we are a wellbeing station, what you might do in the day to help you keep focused and grounded and stress-free ahead of your daily commitments.
2: I would say that my life has always been very busy. My life has always been stressful. So I'm used to it in a way. Mm. So when people say, I remember a few years ago, there was somebody I met who was doing this kind of seminars on mindfulness and well-being and all that. And he actually told me, do you have me time? And I said to him, what is me time? And he explained what me time was. And I said, no, never. I said, I wouldn't even think of having a me time. And he said, well, it is important to have me time. And since he has told me that I should have me time, I've been thinking about it. And sometimes I just go in my room upstairs on my own and just sit there and do what I like doing. So I do that now and again, but not on a regular basis. But as far as I'm concerned, I'm very spiritual, as I said.
7: Yes.
2: So for me, in the morning, wake up, have your shower, and then do prayers. And that prayers actually give me all the strength that I need in the morning. And I think that's what matters to me. And then spending some time with my mother at home, from my busy schedule, I need to sit down and I just talk to her, even if I don't say anything to her. Just sitting in with my mother in the same room is another way of me, looking after myself, and I feel very good about it.
7: That's great. It's very important to spend time with loved ones. And even if you're not exchanging words, just being next to a loved one can be beneficial for both people. So we're very lucky in Harrow that we're blessed with many beautiful open spaces, green flag parks. Pinner Memorial Park is a personal favourite of mine. Mm-hmm. But I wonder, what open spaces do you have on your favourites list, if any?
2: My favourite is West Harrow Park. Okay. And it's been 100 years. We celebrated 100 years of West Harrow Park. And it is a beautiful park as far as I know. And I live walking distance to that park. So that is another thing I do as and when, whenever I feel like it, I will just go and have a stroll around, you know, in my park and come back. Maybe two runs and then come back. Yeah. So that is one place that I really like. And West Harrow Park is very beautiful. I actually, it just happens to be that with this 60 years, we have so many open spaces and so many nice things here in Harrow that people don't even know about it. Mm. So we have actually just recently, which was on Sunday, got a new walking trail. It's called Stanmore, walking trail. And we actually just done the mapping of it and how people can walk. And it is 7.5 kilometers walk. Right, if okay. Whoever is feeling healthy yeah. can actually yeah. go and do that walk. It is very new. Yes. We've introduced it in our 60th year. We've just introduced that this weekend, just gone. Wow. So that is another one that I had been. I didn't walk all the way. I only did a little bit of it. But I'm sure everybody will enjoy that particular walk.
1: Yeah, I think I'd like to do that. Does it start in Stanmore Town Centre? Or?
2: No, we started from Old Reading.
1: Oh yeah, I know.
2: In a car park. Yeah, we started from there and then okay. went into the Bentry Priory near the farm and all that. So it is. You can get the information from our website, on Harrow Council website. But this is another one that is definitely beautiful. I don't think I'll be able to do 5.5 kilometres, but maybe next year I'll try.
1: Good for you. Okay. And that website is harrow.gov.uk if you want to, and then I'm sure you can be able to search from there on the website. Right, James, over to you. You've got some questions.
5: Yes, I've got two. I think the first question should be why, and I think the second question is why not? No. I think my question is, we've spoken about parks and we've spoken about wellbeing and community. How do you think the communities here could come more together, and how do you think you see togetherness developing over sort of just how long you've been here, just while you've been mayor, just from being around? Do you think there's been a change in community? Has there been more cohesion, and what can we do to bring everyone together, and how do you think that would then affect everyone's general well-being?
2: That's a very good question. What I would say is that as far as bringing communities together is concerned, I think we need to be celebrating the similarities more than anything else. And if we start celebrating our similarities, then I think that we can actually come together and then we can grow together as well. But as far as what you said, you know, uniting the community, coming together, I think it is a role that everyone has to play, starting from the schools to the communities, to the faith organization, to everyone. If everyone comes together and wants to be united, they can actually. And we are actually very lucky as far as Harrow is concerned. We have got a very, very diverse community in this borough. We've got about more than 100 languages are spoken in our schools. So as far as I know, we are very, very good at, bringing people together, celebrating things together. And as I said, we have never had any problems as far as the issues are concerned. So as I said, it is up to us, the residents of Harrow, to make sure that we come together and celebrate similarities. And once we do that, I think we'll have a very good community, which we already have. We have got a very diverse and good communities living here in Harrow, side by side.
5: Great. And I'm sort of following on from that. How would you see, for example, Radio Harrow perhaps playing a part in that? I think maybe Radio Harrow and the council possibly working together in the future on things or community events. And
2: it's my first time here at Radio Harrow. And I know that this is run by the volunteers, and I'm very impressed with that. And it has been going on for many years, and you are actually celebrating your 10th year this year.
1: Yep.
2: Now, I already put my thinking hat on and said to myself, that people out there need to know about it. Because while I was, my son was asking me where I'm going, and I said to him, I'm going to Northwick Park Hospital, Radio Harrow. And he said, what? And I said, well, it's my first time, so I'll let you know when I come back. So here I am, and what I saw here amazed me. And so I'm very happy, and I'm actually very keen to take this Radio Harrow outside here and actually, you know, bring it out into the community, and so that people would know about it. I mean, I wouldn't have met you if I didn't go to the Roxit Park show, because I went there, I saw you, and we spoke, and thank God we spoke, and that you invited me here, and I wouldn't have known about this work. So I will now be definitely promoting Radio Harrow wherever I go, and I know that there are many, many events happening in the community, and that you would be interested to come there and actually record them and whatever. So that's the role I will play for Radio Harrow. I will invite you where I think it is appropriate for you to come, and then also advertise wherever you can as well, because I'm sure there will be people in the community out there who will let you advertise, like put a banner or something there that you are there. I think that is how you can actually get into to the community. The work that you're doing is great, but you need to be out there seen that this is what you're doing.
5: Absolutely. And just on a social level too, I mean, it just tends to be that so many people don't know their neighbours as much as they did, don't know the people who live in their street. So community events like that, they're just great, if for nothing else, getting out there, meeting people. You might make great friends. You might meet someone who used to live there, who's turned up randomly. So they're just great to just get a general cohesiveness with people.
2: Absolutely, because, you know, we've started doing these street parties, haven't we, since because of the Queen.
1: Yes.
2: And I think that was a great way of meeting your neighbours. As you said, not everybody is like, you know, want to know their neighbour or talk to their neighbour. But we say that your neighbour is your first relation, is what we believe in.
1: It's very true.
2: And I personally think that is so important, that we know each other so that we can actually take care of each other and look after each other. So we do have street parties, but as you said, we need to do more.
1: Yeah, absolutely. On that note, I think that's just about everything that we have. So, Madam Mayor, can I say thank you very much indeed for coming down. Round of applause. And I hope this is not the last time that we see you here on Radio Harrow. I hope it's going to be something regular, and that we can work together to promote both Radio Harrow and the health and well-being across our communities. So thank you so much for coming down.
2: Thank you very much for inviting me. And I will definitely invite you to whatever events I hold as a mayor.
1: Brilliant. Thanks very much.
8: I never met you, but I wanted to invite you to the party. And you walked in with those green eyes, never stolen by nobody. And they flicker to the future for a moment I could picture. Then you touched me

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1: How are you? How are you really? 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
11: Good afternoon, everybody. Two special guests for us this afternoon. We've got Peter Keeble and Neil Elder. Good afternoon, gentlemen. How are we doing?
12: Very well, thank you.
13: Well, thank
11: nice
13: you.
11: Yeah. To see you. Thank you so much for coming in. Now, we're talking about the Phoenix Poets Group. Now, tell us a little bit about those, Peter. How long have you been associated with them and what
12: well,
11: do you do?
12: Well, the group in one form or another has probably been going over 30 years, but we've recently kind of reassembled under the name Phoenix Poets for about 2 years.
11: Okay, excellent.
12: There are 10 of us at the moment, and we meet in each other's houses. Every month we each bring along a poem and we read the poem to the group and they discuss it. And we keep absolutely silent as the poet.
11: Yep.
12: And we hear what people think about it. And then we come in and say, well, that was interesting.
11: Absolutely. So you've been doing that for, well, quite a few years.
12: Yeah.
11: And has it always taken that form? How did you start off?
12: Well, originally, you would read your poem and then people would make comments and you'd kind of feel duty-bound to defend it. And sort of little arguments would ensue. And that's not how to get feedback on your poem.
11: No.
12: So just the unalloyed feedback with you listening silently is a good way of doing it. But otherwise, it's the same.
11: It's the same. And Neil, how do you tend to select your poems? When you go along to a session, what do you research them quite well, or do you just...
13: There is... A theme each month, but you don't have to stick to that.
11: Right.
13: That's a sort of a starting point or a prompt for people who are looking for one. I have to say it's a pretty good discipline. It kind of forces you to produce something, I think. So so far, touch wood, I haven't been without a poem. So I suppose it's always sort of percolating in the back of the mind. And that sort of the it sort of presses the compression of energies that you've got to meet for the third Sunday in a month.
11: It focuses the mind as it draws closer.
12: What is really annoying when somebody comes along with a fantastic poem and said, "Oh, I just managed to get this written this morning," is really annoying.
11: Yes. Yeah, absolutely. Okay, so. Are you interested in growing the group, or is it? Are you happy with things at the moment?
12: We do actually have a waiting list because there's there's a limit because of the amount of time you can spend on each poem.
11: Yeah.
12: So probably about 15 minutes. So we limit ourselves, well, I guess about 3 hours.
7: Yeah.
12: And 10 seems to be about the right number.
11: The right time. Okay, so there's plenty of people waiting to join the
12: a
11: group.
12: A few, yeah.
11: All right, let's turn our attention to what you've brought with you. So I think, Neil, you're going to go first with your first poem, aren't you? What this is one about?
13: Yep, sure. Well, funnily enough, I thought, obviously, here we are at the hospital recording, and I did myself have a blood test today, so I thought this might be an appropriate one.
11: Okay.
13: Well, it is obviously about giving blood, but it's perhaps a little more than that, the things we give through life. So this poem is called Giving.
11: Okay.
13: When my number's up, I slip behind the curtain to play the game of name, address, and date of birth. Asking the questions today is comfort. In all these years, I've never got one wrong. In round two, I roll my sleeve up

0: Good. Good choice. All right. On to the second one, if you have one.
1: Yep. We go for something perhaps a shift in tone.
0: Mm-hmm.
1: This is called Making the List. And you'll see my sort of some of my concerns are the sort of gap between what we think we know about each other and what we actually know about each other.
0: Okay.
1: Right. And I don't think this is my actual neighbor, but or I don't know if how he would feel hearing this. So this is called Making the List.
0: Right.
1: When my neighbor told me of the trouble he was having with his new boiler, I realized I had a new addition to the list I keep. Topics too boring to talk about. Nothing will ever replace item number one, dreams. When someone says they had a really weird dream last night, my mind checks out. I'm thinking about the weekend ahead. Other items included on the list are my journey to or from work, my new kitchen, the hotel in which we stayed, and how I felt when I had COVID. Naturally, all things concerning children are off topic too. Perhaps it sounds a little selfish or just plain mean, but I don't want to give the wrong impression, one that says I have an interest in acting as a sounding board. Besides, no one really wants an answer back from me. They just want some validation, assurance their life counts. Anyway, I've tried my own life out on others. Might as well have shouted at the stars. Their dumb nods, kind assurances and ahs meant nothing, and I could see the boredom in their eyes. These days, I write down those things belonging on the list, email them to myself, then wait for meaningful replies.
0: Very good. I think this. I think that's touched on a lot of people's observations and during a normal day. I like that. That's very good indeed. And your final one.
1: Yep, then. I'll wrap up with one that. This has the word jinking in, and to me, that's a perfectly healthy word. I did once read it at something, and a woman challenged me and said, "What's the word jinking? Have you made that up?" And I was thinking, have you never seen Ryan Giggs flying down the wing? Anyway, so this is called boot cleaning. I'm jinking a knife between the studs of a boot, dislodging mud. I tell myself there's pleasure in patience rewarded. The slow reveal, a job complete. My son has not yet learned this. Too young to wait. He leaves the dirty work to me. When I look up, I see my mother holding boots. She smiles and winks, nodding down to the ground, where, spread before her, is every shoe I ever wore, polished, dubbed, and gleaming.
0: Great. All three are really sort of a broad church, definitely. I like the selection that you've given us, and all very interesting, all very enjoyable. Thank you very much indeed.
1: Thank you.
0: Peter, over to you. You're first.
2: Incidentally, I too have had a blood test today.
0: I had one as well. So three of us. Strange. When you get to a certain age, it's more common than you think. So what have we got?
2: So my first one is slightly odd. It's called tsujigiri, which is a Japanese word, I came across. It's oddly specific. It's the act of a samurai testing out his new sword on a chance passerby. So it's a bit ghoulish, this, I'm afraid.
0: Okay.
2: And it's in two halves from two different points of view. Tsujigiri. Newly employed as a clerk to merchants of rice, he hears a gong from the temple nearby and hurries to work with a heart full of hope. Savoring the sharp smell of wood smoke, he thinks of his wife and their daughter and the peace that has only just started. So as he rushes headlong towards the corner, he glances bemused at the emptying street, ignoring the tea house where the geisha girls meet. With a mouth full of the taste of hot ashes, the samurai slashes his new metal blade in a flash through the sharp morning air. As he hears the temple gong sounding, he doubts if this weapon

0: weapon has enough strength for the war that he wants to start soon. So he strides from the swordsmith's to the corner and waits alone on the emptying street by the tea house where the geisha girls meet.
1: Nice, very good. I'm transported to Tokyo. Yeah.
0: Well, ancient Tokyo, ancient Tokyo. I hope.
1: Yes, I hope so. Nice one. Okay, and the second?
0: And the second is, it's completely made up, and it couldn't possibly be true, but it's called My Sister's Cider Syllabub. Each Sunday, after a lunchtime of squabbles, my spry sister would make her super light cider syllabub, a whist confection as miraculously slight as a whispered syllable of love. Like a warrior skilled in the stealth of conceit, she whipped and whisked, folded and frothed, and then spooned a portion into each of six brittle glasses to contain her alchemist's mix. These she left to silently chill in the fridge, which became her phlogiston chamber to charm molecules into exotic states, and in which the desserts floated upwards and jostled together to be out first when she finally opened the door. A sprinkle of lime zest on each proved enough balance to keep them in place while serving. They were Nirvana to taste, all thought of self extinguished at the first teaspoonful as it dissolved in the heat of the mouth and slowly slid down the throat like a flow of molten gold. Though there never seemed quite enough, we walked on tiptoe the rest of the day, heels scarcely touching the ground.
1: Very good. And you've got one more, I think.
0: Yes, okay. This is completely different. So this is called Together. Mm-hmm. Again, it's completely made up. Together. Old guy shuffling down the street, best suit, smart tie, looking fairly neat. Doesn't really have any place to go. He truly is miserable at being so invisible. Drinks his cup of tea, but got no proper plan as he shuffles off back home as fast as he can. Another old guy shuffles down the street. Best suit, smart tie, looking very neat despite the slippers on his feet. Doesn't really care much or have any hope. He's a doesn't even vote man. Goes for a half pint down the silent pub. Totters home once again once he's had his grub. One day, shuffling down their street, best suits, smart ties, looking very neat, old guys see each other, get the urge to greet, end up talking for hour after hour, make a plan to meet the very next week. Third guy joins them on their park bench, then a fourth and a fifth, and they start to tell each other about politics and French and those crazy old Greek myths. And so it grows and grows down all the streets and roads as they gather in the open air. Bakers, teachers, a little past their prime. Bankers, lawyers who've turned their back on crime. Painters, cleaners, freed at last from grime. Poets who still rhyme. And deaf old men getting on with mime. Old guys in multitudes marching down the street, waving scarves and walking sticks, howling out like wolves just for silly kicks. Old guys in throngs filling up the streets, swapping scars and tales of going off the rails. Old guys out there taking off their gloves, putting it about and shouting out exultantly, there's nothing to be scared of. All you need's a bit of love.
1: Very nice. I do like that. Thank you very much indeed, both gentlemen. Really enjoyed all of those poems. Now, Neil, before we go, I believe you've got a podcast that I think we need to talk a little bit about.
2: Recently developed, yeah, stemming from work. I work as a teacher, and this seemed like a good project. A podcast concerning poetry. I take two poems, sort of lean them up against each other.
1: Yep.
2: Poems by established poets, and lean them up against each other, see what happens. It's nothing too heavy or analytical, really sort of waving hello. The podcast is called Water Skiing on Poetry.
1: Nice.
2: On Spotify and Apple, etc. And that line actually comes from a Billy Collins poem.
1: Yep.
2: Which is about sort of enjoying poetry for itself rather than, in that poem he talks about, instead of tying the poem to a chair and beating it for a meaning, you know, it must mean this.
1: Yeah.
2: Instead, let's just you know, enjoy them as sort of entities that we can
1: enjoy it for what it is. I think that's
2: water skiing on poetry.
1: Excellent. All right, ladies and gentlemen, make sure you check that out. Water skiing on poetry. You say it's on Spotify, did you?
2: Yeah,
1: and other platforms, I'm sure. Gentlemen, thank you so much for coming into Radio Harrow. Much appreciate your time and your wonderful poetry. And best of luck to Phoenix Poets. I hope it continues to grow and expand and you enjoy it for many, many years to come.
3: Hello, I'm Anthony Pinching. I'm a retired academic physician. I used to be an immunologist, but in retirement I've written a lot of poetry, going back to stuff I used to do as a youth many years ago. And I'm a member of Phoenix Poets in Harrow. And I guess I find poetry a good way of finding out what I think, what I feel. And poetry often includes observation, memories, and storytelling. And that's not so far from practicing medicine in surprising ways. Anyway, these aren't about medicine. Here are two poems relating to what I found in our attic a year or so ago. Attics are good places to find stimulating ideas. Old group photograph. The usual people are there, the ones whose faces conform to patterns of family, their roles and relationships. But there is one at the back, keen of eye and sleek of hair, features almost familiar, but for whom no name appears. The gaze continually returns, puzzling, who is he? From this nameless, unknown face, new pasts and myths can flourish. The next is based on an old painting, not in very good shape, and the poem tells the story. A portrait. I had forgotten that she remained in our home, but came across her when sorting out the attic. She's looking straight at me, kindly but quite firm, with a white cap on her head, modish for its time. I have no idea who she was, though I might guess from checking the clothing and the family tree. But I rather like the enigma, unresolved, a spark for those occasional conversations. Should I restore her tattered canvas life? Which room, which wall would she then inhabit downstairs after generations of attic-dwelling shade? Her genial self might have a view, as she might on the long and lonely journey she has travelled, to reach the acknowledgement she finds on this page. The next two short poems are things I observed walking by a suburban stream near Pinner. The first was, I think, around lockdown. Passers-by, greeting. It was probably a dotted minim. Her reply to a casual, "How are you?" was the ever-bland, "Not too bad." But it was the falling cadence and the last, held just a little longer, that was enough to stay the questioner for a fuller conversation of how things really were, how truly she had been. The next poem is called One Afternoon, and on a similar walk, not far from the first poem, I saw an extraordinary pair of images or things happening that struck me. The first was a young woman with earphones and on a mobile phone, and the other was an egret, lovely white egret, just beside. One afternoon. She was absorbed, unseeing, as she walked through the field alongside a suburban stream, wearing those mercurial wings over her ears, speaking at times, receiving at others. Thus, she missed him as he rose, majestically robed in white with great wings like the angels of medieval paintings, briefly disturbed from his fastness beside the river bank. And I am the sole witness of their orbits' tangent touch.
4: We were just talking about our favourite Disney films. Now, everyone must watch Disney, right? I'm not living in my own little world here.
5: But when you say Disney, do you mean pure Disney, or do you mean Disney as in like Marvel? Because Disney owned Marvel, they owned like Star Wars, they owned like lots of stuff.
4: Ooh, well, in my opinion, I wouldn't class Marvel films as Disney films still, because it was a separate, totally separate thing. Yeah, what do you think?
6: I think if when you say Disney, the first thing that comes to mind is the classics, you know, like Sleeping Beauty, Lion King, those kind of things. But I think nowadays, the more modern Disney is a bit more integrated. So I think a lot of people associate Disney with Marvel and with the superheroes movies as well. So it's quite a difficult one to choose from.
7: I know Oliver and his mum watching a Disney version of DC Legends of Tomorrow, and it was very Disney-listic.
5: It was
7: Disney-listic.
4: Do you think they've changed some of those Marvel shows then, or like the movies?
7: I've got some Disney song right now. Want to hear it? It's about Oliver. It was actually about Mr. Bumble was like a Disney voice to Oliver.
4: Yeah.
7: I dedicate to Oliver. Sorry.
4: But yeah, we've got there's so many movies out there, and like some of my favourites, like if we all had to rate our top three, let's have a think. Like I've been pondering on this one.
7: Toy Story.
5: That's my number three.
7: Oliver's got a Buzz and Woody at home, which he had a long time ago. I used to have a Buzz like year.
4: Do you have Oliver? Do you have any more in your top three?
5: I've got 101 Dalmatians, and I've also got Pirates of the Caribbean.
7: I have 101 Dalmatians on a videotape I do, and it's red. It was black, but I know the case is red. It's got a picture of Cruella de Vil, Glenn Close on it, with a lot of the dogs around her.
4: Yeah, that would be a great Halloween costume as well.
6: True,
4: dressing up as Cruella de Vil.
7: Yeah,
6: what about you, Sneha? What's your top three Disney movies?
4: Well, one that I can't stop singing to is always Frozen, which I'm sure a lot of you can
7: relate. Let it go. Yes, and Oliver.
4: That's the one.
7: The same. I also showed you a crossover of 100 Dalmatians as well with different shows, and it was so funny.
4: And then after that, I couldn't decide. Picking three is really difficult. There's so many Disney films.
6: Oh, it's simple for me.
4: what do you have? I'll have a little think for my last one.
6: Gotta have Mulan.
4: Okay.
7: Mulan cut off her hair.
6: Yep. Gotta have her. Tangled, another one that cut off her hair for different reasons, but again, amazing. Princess and the Frog. Underrated, but amazing.
4: Yeah. I actually haven't seen the full film for Princess and the Frog.
6: Yeah. You should watch it.
4: I'll add it to my list.
5: I haven't seen any of those.
4: Ooh. Need to start watching more Disney films. Maybe you're just clicking on the Marvel ones these days.
7: Is there a Disney dog at all? A Disney dog? I wonder what his name is.
4: There must be a film.
7: Yeah.
6: Disney dog.
7: Maybe his name is Groffy. Like when you played Who Let the Dogs Out. Well, when I was talking to Bridget about dogs on How Today, and she said, like, do you mean Groffy Smelt? Because Groffy, that sounds like a horrible name, doesn't it?
4: I'm sure we can all use our imagination and like go on and on about Disney films.
7: Oh yeah, Buster,
4: right?
7: Buster's in Toy Story 2, isn't he?
4: Do you remember that?
7: He's a cocker spaniel.
4: But yeah, okay. Going back to my top three, I finally got my last. Like, I've got my last one. So I've got Frozen up there, and Moana. That's a more recent one, but one of the top has to be High School Musical. Yeah. Have you seen that?
6: I have never seen High School Musical. I'm sorry.
4: Oh my god.
5: I haven't seen it either.
4: Oh no. Oh my god. Peter, have you seen High School Musical?
7: Oh yes, I have. I know Blue's in it. What's his name? Blue. What's his name? Push it to the limit.
4: Corbin Blue. Next up, we're going to be discussing, what do you do with your old trainers? And we found.
7: I got one. I know this one. What me and Oliver do, we just, you know, if they're a bit worn, just use them for walking your dogs.
5: Yeah. I don't keep old ones as spares, or like if they're going to like a muddy place, just wear them.
4: Yeah, I have one old set of trainers, but I never really know. Yeah, I never really know what to do about them. But Susanna, you found something cool that we can start to do.
6: I mean, I used to throw my old trainers out, but now I might just take them to Vale Farm Sports Centre in Wembley, who have joined with the Jog On initiative, which is an initiative to enable the local community to bring their old trainers in, and they'll be passed on to someone who needs them, someone who doesn't have the money to buy trainers all around the world. So it's a really good way to cut down on waste. We've got in the UK about 30 million pairs of shoes being wasted in the skips every year. So this way we can recycle our shoes, bring that down, limit the landfill numbers, and we can pass on our shoes on to someone who really needs them. So
4: That's amazing. Like, it's good to know there's actually a scheme now, because you would try to donate to a lot of charities as well, and they don't accept things like shoes, I presume for hygiene reasons. But yeah, I guess visit Vale Farm Sports Centre donating there.
5: It's always good to donate and recycle.
4: Mm-hmm, definitely. Like, much as we can do to reduce the waste.
6: Mm. I mean, a lot of the times we can start to get rid of our clothes just because they've gone out of fashion, or they're not necessarily, you know, worn and torn, but we just don't wear them anymore. And this is a great place to put that kind of stuff away and pass it on to someone who actually needs it and who will wear it. And yeah, it's a great way to contribute. Community.
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7: Radio Harrow's 90s archive. I'm Stacey. I thought we'd go back to the era where we were listening to either Backstreet Boys or NSYNC, when we had high street shops like C&A, Mark 1, Lewis's and Littlewood's, and even Our Price. The days when we would buy Smash Hits magazine just to pull the poster out and cover our bedroom walls. One of my favourites was Mariah Carey, and here she is with Fantasy.

That was Don't Let the Sun Go Down With Me with George Michael and Elton John. And before that was Mariah Carey with Fantasy. I have so many memories growing up in the 90s as a teenager, listening to those tracks, reminiscing with friends, going to parties, shopping in the malls, buying CDs, learning the lyrics from each song, wearing those shell tracksuits, recording films on VHS, oh the memories, recording the top 40 on the radio, trying to cut out the DJ from talking all the time. The memories that we had growing up, I wish we could go back, but as we grow, we move on. But let's reminisce with another hit track of Wet, Wet, Wet, Goodnight Girl.

was Spaceman by Babylon Zoo. Or should I say, that was Babylon Zoo by Spaceman. I quite liked that track growing up as a child. But my most preferred preference, I'd say, would be Oasis in comparison. Oasis, some might say, is on next, and all the other tracks that Oasis have, I've always loved. Me and my friends grew up with Oasis, never been to one of their concerts, but I know I would thoroughly enjoy if I ever did go. So let's go ahead and play Some Might Say.

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It doesn't have to mean Lycra or a fancy gym membership. 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

That was I Can't Help Falling in Love with You by UB40. So going back to UB40, my mum used to love playing UB40 on a Sunday afternoon while making the roast dinner, using her famous gravy granules, OXO cubes you could smell from the living room, coming from the kitchen. And after UB40, she'd always play one of her other favourites, that would be Jamiroquai. Talking about Jamiroquai, let's play Deeper Underground.

Well, listeners, that's it for my Saturday show of 90s archive nostalgia music. I hope you've enjoyed listening as I've enjoyed playing these tracks, bringing back memories from the yesteryear and my teenage years. I'll be back soon for another edition of 90s Archive. 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

Though this season of her life had been cold, lonely, and tough, though she slipped back into a darkness she had hoped by now to have overcome, she had learned a beautiful lesson as she kissed her girls goodbye and thanked them for getting her out the house. That maybe...

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She must be patient. 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
1: It was just another day, a familiar drive through familiar country. But then, just around the corner, came the unexpected. 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
1: Ladies and gentlemen of the class of 99, wear sunscreen. If I could offer you only one tip for the future, sunscreen would be it. The long-term benefits of sunscreen have been proved by scientists, whereas the rest of my advice has no basis more reliable than my own meandering experience. I will dispense this advice now. Enjoy the power and beauty of your youth. Oh, never mind. You will not understand the power and beauty of your youth until they've faded. But trust me, in 20 years, you'll look back at photos of yourself and recall in a way you can't grasp now how much possibility lay before you and how fabulous you really looked. You are not as fat as you imagine. Don't worry about the future, or worry, but know that worrying is as effective as trying to solve an algebra equation by chewing bubblegum. The real troubles in your life are apt to be things that never crossed your worried mind, the kind that blindsides you at 4 p.m. on some idle Tuesday. Do one thing every day that scares you. Sing. Don't be reckless with other people's hearts. Don't put up with people who are reckless with yours. Floss. Don't waste your time on jealousy. Sometimes you're ahead, sometimes you're behind. The race is long, and in the end, it's only with yourself. Remember compliments you receive. Forget the insults. If you succeed in doing this, tell me how. Keep your old love letters. Throw away your old bank statements. Stretch. Don't feel guilty if you don't know what you want to do with your life. The most interesting people I know didn't know at 22 what they wanted to do with their lives. Some of the most interesting 40-year-olds I know still don't. Get plenty of calcium. Be kind to your knees. You'll miss them when they're gone. Maybe you'll marry. Maybe you won't. Maybe you'll have children. Maybe you won't. Maybe you'll divorce at 40. Maybe you'll dance the funky chicken on your 75th wedding anniversary. Whatever you do, don't congratulate yourself too much, or berate yourself either. Your choices are half chance. So are everybody else's. Enjoy your body. Use it every way you can. Don't be afraid of it or what other people think of it. It's the greatest instrument you'll ever own. Dance. Even if you have nowhere to do it but in your own living room. Read the directions, even if you don't follow them. Do not read beauty magazines. They will only make you feel ugly. Get to know your parents. You never know when they'll be gone for good. Be nice to your siblings. They're your best link to your past and the people most likely to stick with you in the future. Understand that friends come and go, but with a precious few, you should hold on. Work hard to bridge the gaps in geography and lifestyle, because the older you get, the more you need the people you knew when you were young. Live in New York City once, but leave before it makes you hard. Live in Northern California once, but leave before it makes you soft. Travel. Accept certain inalienable truths. Prices will rise. Politicians will philander. You too will get old. And when you do, you'll fantasize that when you were young, prices were reasonable, politicians were noble, and children respected their elders. Respect your elders. Don't expect anyone else to support you. Maybe you have a trust fund. Maybe you'll have a wealthy spouse. You never know when either one might run out. Don't mess too much with your hair, or by the time you're 40, it will look 85. Be careful whose advice you buy, but be patient with those who supply it. Advice is a form of nostalgia. Dispensing it is a way of fishing the past from the disposal, wiping it off, painting over the ugly parts, and recycling it for more than it's worth. But trust me, I'm the sunscreen.
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14: 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You'll find lots of stuff in the show, lots of great music to really get you started. 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

Good evening, this is Radio Harrow at the weekend with Stuart Kent on Music From The Shed, taking you back to the 90s, 80s and 70s as we dig out and dust off another 90s classic this Saturday night.

0: Straight ahead at the weekend, so Stuart Kent taking you back to the three decades, 90s, 80s and 70s music from the shed. As we dig about a dust, small hope you've had a good weekend so far. Starts in 1986 with a Todd Terry remix. It was Naked Music Eye, I'll Take You to Love, featuring remixes by Todd Terry himself and Nash Focus by Kathleen Russell, the American jazz and blues singer from New York. And this back in 92 from the album One Love, Dr. Alban, It's My Love, number two back then. A debut single, One Hit Wonder for you, Nigerian-Swedish artist. The track became his most successful to date and won a silver record in France and a platinum record in Austria and Germany, described as a highly commercial house track. So lots more classics on the way. Tunes in the 70s later on by James Brown, Space, Candy Staten, 80 tunes on the way from Lena Cherry, Eurythmics and Go West. In the 90s on a dance classic from Escrima, courtesy of Tupul and Matt Derry, and classic Duran Duran all coming up.
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0: So it's nice to be back after a couple of weeks off due to a couple of birthdays, one being mine, the other one my sister's partner, who's actually his birthday today, so happy 50th birthday to Jamie. And it's my 50th the week before. I'm getting old.
2: There are new forces in the world. A conflict between the generations. A powerful feeling that the American system is failing to deal with

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0: Well, you probably hear a lot of 80s Duran Duran. Do you hear much 90s Duran Duran? On the self-titled album back in 93, Duran Duran, Come Undone, number 13 back then. The track became the group's second consecutive US top 10 hit. Peaked number 7 on Billboard Hot 100. The B-side featured an acoustic version of Ordinary World. Simon and Bond was a former theatre port here at Norfolk Park Hospital, born in the area. And also in his early life, he was at 6 years old. He was entered into a screen test for a personal washing powder TV ad, which proved successful. He was a member of the local church choir from a young age and was trained as an actor. And as I say, the rest is history. Before that, this week's Old School Rewind back in 91 from their Exile album was 808 Stay In Your Face, English electronic group formed in Manchester back in 87, named after the Roland TR-808 drum machine and influenced by the UK acid house scene. All Music described them as one of the most important dance music acts of all time.
1: That's it for today for the 90s. Here's a dance classic with Stuart Kent.
0: Hi to Tim Harrison, who's tuned in. He's here tomorrow morning with a Sunday detox song at 10 o'clock. A bit more laid-back, chilled vibes on Radio Harrow. 80s tuned on the way from Lena Cherry, Eurythmics and Go West. In the meantime, back in 1995, courtesy of Matt Derry and Tool Paul, this is a screamer and deeper. Featured on last week's Facebook story. Thought I'd squeeze that one in there. Bit of a sneak one there, and I'll give you a few shout outs to who reviewed that last week. Here we go.

0: Recorded on the Huge Tune record label. Definitely is a huge tune from back in the day, back in 1995. Rex Screamer and Deep and Matt Derry on the remix. Follow up to debut hit single Train of Thought back in that year. Featured another remix there by Narshels, the alias of English DJ and producer Tall Paul, whose other alias was Commisera in the mid-90s and began his career at Turmoil in 1985. Both still successful DJs, Tall Paul and Matt Derry. So I thought I'd sneak on to last week's Facebook story. People have viewed that. If you are listening, thank you very much. If not, I'll give a mention anyway. Hi to Amanda, also to Emma, Rebecca, Christine, Arroyo and Peter Smith on Radio Harrow, Julie Marie, Nigel, and also Peter from Wednesday and Sunday as well. So 80s tunes to dig out and dust off from Howard Jones, Kesha Jenkins. We start back in 1985 from their self-titled album. It's Go West, and this is Call Me.
1: Stuart has been back in his shed again. Remember this classic from the 80s?

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0: Radio Howard the Weekend, Stuart Kent taking it back in time through three decades, 90s, 80s and 70s music from Machine to As a Digger Out and Dust. Well, let me know what you're up to this weekend, 0208 869 3959 on WhatsApp or email studio at radiohoward.org. This week's Facebook story features a 70s classic. I'll give people a mention a little bit later on. I like to kind of do a sort of theme every week, get people mentioned, that kind of thing. So in the meantime, back in 1989 from the album We Two Are One, Eurythmics, Don't Ask Me Why, number 25, back then described as a lush pop song with melancholy and bitter lyrics. The track became the British pop duo's last US Billboard Hot 100 and last top 40 hit. The video was compared to nightclub scenes in David Lynch movie Blue Velvet. Before that was Go West, Call Me, back in 1986, followed up the debut hit single We Close Our Eyes. Call Me reached number 54 in the US and the English pop duo. Formed in 1982, in 1986 they received a Brit Award for British Breakthrough Act.
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More than just music. Music from the shed. 3 decades of music. 90s, 80s, and 70s. We dig them

Number 27 on Billboard Hot 100. Imagine reading that as it's spinning around. Before that was Lena Cherry, Buffalo Stars. Number 3, back on 88 from the album Raw Like Sushi. Debut single for the Swedish singer-songwriter, produced by Tim Simonen of Bomb the Bass and producer Mark Saunders. The song title refers to Buffalo, a group of photographers, models, musicians, and makeup artists. Speaking of 80s, Tim Harrison here from Friday morning from 9 with Back to the 80s as we continue with another 80s classic.

0: Incidentally, if you missed out on my Megascore 10 episode of Dance Disco Classics from the three decades we did, we ended on 3 weeks ago, episode 10, they're all up there on Listen Again. If you want to go back and listen to all of them, you can. RadioHarrow.org, Listen Again, find out there, there's somewhere hidden in the depths of Listen Again. In the meantime, back in 1987, Kesha Jenkins, I Need Somebody, the Fly Guy mix, featured a remix by American DJ and producer Marshall Jefferson, debut singer for New Jersey, singer and former Two Music teacher, news reporter who is currently a minister in Baptist Church and Community Projects. So it's three decades, 90s, 80s and 70s, music from the shed as we dig them out and dust them off, jogging your musical memories once again. This week's Facebook story featured on a tune in the 70s. I'll give you guys a mention if you viewed that. I'll give you a mention after our second tune in the 70s. In the meantime, back in 1979 from an album called Chance, it's a classic from Candy Staten. They're all classics on this show.
1: Stuart has been back in his shed again. Remember this classic from the 70s?

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Great disco classic and a funky tune back in 1977 from the album Magic Fly, that is Space Magic Fly. And number two back then, the album's number 11, this debut single, one in one of the French band. Sound described as a short-lived space disco genre and precursor of electronica. A version of the track was used as the main theme of Jackie Chan's 1978 movie, Snake in the Eagle's Shadow. So I thought I'd feature it on this week's Facebook story. I like to advertise my show on there every Saturday. Hi to people who viewed it, to Gabby in America, hi to Tracy, to Amanda, Dawn, Maria, Peter Smith, Radio Harrow, Christine, to Karen, to Jessica and Graham. If you want to shout out, not long till the end of the show, it's 0288-869-3959 on WhatsApp. Before that, back in 1979, Candy Starting You When You Wake Up Tomorrow, co-written by American record producer Patrick Adams and American composer, producer and vocalist Wayne G. Garfield. The track featured on the American singer's chart album, which featured the title track. Here's James Brown.

So James Brown, take you back to 1977 and Soul Power from the album Revolution of the Mid and Love Power piece, covered in 1973 by Masso and the Max. The original was released as a three-part single in 1971 and features backing vocals by Bobby Bird. So tomorrow morning, if you like your laid-back chilled vibes, tomorrow morning from 10 o'clock, Tim Harrison with a Sunday Detox. I think I mentioned his name quite a few times in the show. He's here tomorrow morning from 10. That's Tim Harrison, the Sunday Detox. You listen to that show for the whole hour, and we've been having a conversation. Hello, Jim. Sunday Shuffle from 11 with Sarika from 11 tomorrow morning. Then you've got Showtime with Andy Fuller from 2 o'clock tomorrow afternoon here at Radio Harris Showtime. In the meantime, I'm going to finish on a classic from 1974, and all classics on this show, from Susie Quattro, Devergate Drive. Enjoy the rest of your weekend and stay safe in the sunshine. Toodaloo! See you next Saturday, 7 p.m. 90s, 80s and 70s.

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1: Hey, we're XXX and XXX from Sunset Comedy Club. Then talk about the show coming up and where people can get tickets or if they can buy it on the door. Oh no.
2: I think that's what we've been told to say. We just need to add
1: yes!
2: around it.
1: Right, who are we again? What's your name?
2: My name is Alex Irons. What's your name?
1: And what? It's Sam Joseph. And we're
2: nice
1: comedians who've like seen tarot for the barren desert of lacking laughter. But now you can get the Sunset Comedy Club every second and fourth Tuesday of the month in the Junction Pub just around the corner from Harrow on the Hill Station.
2: It's absolutely free to come in when we have 10 comedians every 2 weeks who are up and coming in the London and surrounding areas of the comedy scene. They're all absolutely fantastic, but you've got to come and check them out. We do advise that you come early to avoid disappointment.
1: Yeah, also, there's a happy hour between 5 and 8 at the Junction Pub for just £3 on many of the great drinks. And, you know, come up and we're in the function room above the Junction, and it's great fun. It's great fun. Please come and enjoy it because, you know, where else are these comedians going to get therapy?
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0: 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Is the sound of your mates alive? Is getting to more gigs this year and the next? Is the sound of saying, I got you, mate? Is the sound of mates enjoying even more of this? Is the sound of mates getting home instead of here? Click your seatbelt, because you're twice as likely to be killed or seriously injured if you don't think.
1: 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Sovereign Network Group makes stepping onto the property ladder simpler, smarter, and sooner than you think. With shared ownership, there's no huge deposit or massive mortgage. 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
1: There are two types of drive you can have on the motorway. One that feels like this. Or one that feels... like this. The difference is just a few little changes. Like giving more space to the car in front. Or not hogging the middle lane. Because being a little more considerate on the road actually reduces congestion and collisions. Which transforms everyone's journey. So we all feel a little less... and a lot more... National Highways.
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0: Animals can't speak to drivers. But if they could, they would be asking us, telling us by the sounds of it, to put our litter and fruit waste in the bin. 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No wonder they sound miffed. So let's lend them a paw. Let's take our rubbish with us and bin it properly. National Highways. And what's that? They said thanks very much.
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